0: From Voyager Stadium in Great Falls, Montana, it's your Billings Mustangs pregame show brought to you by Veritiv. I'm Brandon Januska, getting you ready for tonight's contest between your Billings Mustangs and the Great Falls Voyagers. The Mustangs coming off a series victory last week in a winning homestand, taking 4 of 6 from the Idaho Falls Chuckers. It was Idaho Falls who took Sunday's series finale, but again, the Mustangs did take the series overall and clinched the season series over Idaho Falls, going 17-4 against the Chuckers this year. No more regular season contests between those two teams for the rest of this 2026 campaign. But as for Sunday's contest, the Mustangs did drop the series finale to the Chuckers. 8-5 was the final from Dealer Park. Idaho Falls scored a run in the opening inning, and they went on to lead the entire way. A late comeback bid from the Mustangs came up short. John McHenry homered in the ball game. That was an 8th-inning shot, his 12th long ball of the year at the time, made it a 6-3 Chucker lead. The Mustangs did load the bases later in that 8th inning with 2 outs in the frame and had team RBI leader A.J. Shaver coming to the plate. A prime opportunity to work their way back, but unfortunately Shaver did strike out to end that threat. And then after the Chuckers scored 2 in the top of the 9th, the Mustangs matched those 2 in the bottom of the 9th, even brought the tying run to the plate with 1 out in the bottom of the 9th inning, but ultimately the comeback bid did fall short in an 8-5 defeat at the hands of Idaho Falls on Sunday. So now the Mustangs will look to flip things around and pick up a big win here on the road against the Great Falls Voyagers. The Mustangs are 11-7 in second half play. They're 47-18 overall. Voyagers 5-13 this half. They are 23-43 overall this year. The Mustangs, of course, are already in the playoffs. They and Long Beach clinched their spot by winning the first half. When you look at the second half standings right now, the Mustangs are currently 5th. In the standings, well, the Voyagers are down a little lower, 5-13 this half. That's tied for 8th out of the 12 teams this half. So if they want a chance to get into postseason play, they'll have to pick it up quickly, sooner rather than later, to try to catch one of those teams near the top. And right now, that top team is the Modesto Roadsters, 17-1 in second half action. Then you have the Long Beach Coast and Missoula Paddleheads, who are currently tied for that second spot at 13-5. If Long Beach ends up as the 2 seed, it goes to overall record to determine who's in. If Missoula gets it, then of course Missoula would be that 4th and final playoff team come September. But looking at this series, the Mustangs have a chance to clinch the season series against Great Falls with a couple of wins this week. They are 10-2 against the Voyagers so far this season. The two teams will play a total of 24 games when all is said and done in the 2026 regular season. So the Mustangs will look to keep rolling against these Voyagers. Last time against them, it was a 3-game sweep. Right here from Voyager Stadium, that being July 14th through the 16th. And tonight it's Julian Garcia on the mound for the Mustangs. He's 7-1 with a 4.99 ERA, and he'll be up against right-hander Julio Garcia Jr. for Great Falls, 0-1 with an 11.42 earned run average. So it's Garcia against Garcia. No relation between the two pitchers, but a couple of right-handers going head-to-head here tonight. And we'll break down that pitching matchup for you even further when we return. More coming your way on your Mustangs pregame show brought to you by Veritiv on HTN and ESPN Billings.
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0: Back with you on your Billings Mustangs pregame show, sponsored by Veritiv. It's a couple of Garcias out there on the bump tonight. Julian Garcia for the Mustangs against Julio Garcia Jr. for the Great Falls Voyagers. No relation between the two right-handed starters tonight, but they will go head-to-head here from Voyager Stadium to kick off this six-game series. It's a much cooler evening than what the Mustangs had back at home last week against the Chuckers when temperatures were in the triple digits for a couple of games. It's a nice cool 73 degrees here tonight. Perfect baseball weather from Great Falls, Montana, as Julian Garcia will look for his eighth win of the year. He's 7-1 with a 4.99 ERA. The 26-year-old right-hander from Houston, Texas, 6'4", 205 pounds, is coming off a great start. His last time out, that was a week ago today, last Tuesday at Dealer Park against the Idaho Falls Chuckers. Garcia went 8 innings, allowed just 3 runs, 7 strikeouts, 3 walks as he picked up the victory in what was ultimately a 23-3 Mustangs win. And he'll be up against the starter for the Voyagers. Julio Garcia Jr. has not played against the Mustangs in his young career thus far. This is his first start against the Mustangs, and it'll be his third start overall. Sixth appearance. He's 0-1 with an 11.42 ERA. That's Julio Garcia Jr. getting the start for Great Falls in what is his first professional campaign. He wrapped up his collegiate career earlier this spring at UT Tyler. That's University of Texas in Tyler, Texas. So a couple of Garcias going head-to-head here tonight. And when we come back, we'll give you the rest of the starting lineups behind those two righties in Julio and Julian Garcia. Lineups coming your way next, so stay tuned right here on your Mustangs pregame show, brought to you by Veritiv on HTN and ESPN Billings.
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0: Back with you from Voyager Stadium in Great Falls, Montana. It's your Billings Mustangs pregame show brought to you by Veritiv. Brandon Januska getting you ready for tonight's matchup between your Billings Mustangs and the Great Falls Voyagers. Game one of a six-game series between these two sides, and what is a six-game road trip for your Billings Mustangs. Billings 11-7 coming in for second half action, 47-18 overall against the Voyagers, 5-13 this half, 23-43 is their overall record. It's a pair of Garcias on the mound. Julian Garcia for the Mustangs. Julio Garcia Jr. for the Voyagers. And now let's get you the starting lineups behind those two right-handed starters. We'll begin with your visiting Billings Mustangs, led by third-year manager Craig Maddox. Leading things off for the Mustangs, it's the shortstop Cameron Bowen. Batting second, designated hitter Jacob Gutierrez. In the three hole, the catcher tonight, Charlie Muniz. Batting cleanup, a newcomer to the Mustangs. Playing third base, it's Justin Johnson Jr. We'll talk about his acquisition more after we get through the lineups. But making his Mustangs debut, Justin Johnson Jr. batting cleanup at third base tonight for Billings. In the five spot, Adam Cootway playing right field. Batting sixth at first base, Patrick Mills. In the seventh spot is second baseman John McHenry. Batting eighth in left field, Nin Burns the second. And rounding out the nine for your Billings Mustangs, it's center fielder A.J. Shaver. All of that behind the starter, right-handed Julian Garcia, 7-1 with a 4.99 ERA. And the starting lineup for the Great Falls Voyagers and manager Sean Ripe. Leading things off for Great Falls is left fielder Anthony Manicero. Batting second and catching for the Voyagers, Blake Wilhoit. In the three hole is designated hitter Kyle Schmack. The cleanup man and shortstop for the Voyagers, Trey Cruz. Batting fifth in center field, Vincent Temesvary. The sixth hitter and right fielder, Tommy Specht. Batting seventh at first base, Ethan Ott. The eighth hitter playing third base is Anthony Swenda. And rounding out the nine for the Voyagers is second baseman Zach Blazak. That's all behind their right-handed starter, Julio Garcia Jr., 0-1 with an 11.42 ERA, making his first appearance against this Mustangs lineup. The umpires for tonight's contest, it's Mike Blanchard calling balls and strikes behind home plate. Frank Flugraft is your first base official with Rob Minter over at third. That's Blanchard behind the plate, Flugraft at first, and Rob Minter manning third, your umpires for tonight. It's about time to step aside for the national anthem. Here from Voyager Stadium, game one of a six-game series between your Billings Mustangs and the Great Falls Voyagers. The umpires and managers are still discussing things at home plate. The anthem singer I do see out there already, so we might have a beat or two as the managers wrap up their discussion with the home plate meeting, so we won't jump aside quite yet at the moment. Gives us a chance to talk a little bit about Justin Johnson Jr. He was acquired in a trade with the Red Pocket Mobiles. He's starting at third base and batting cleanup for the Mustangs tonight. The Mustangs sent cash considerations to Red Pocket. Johnson, a 320 hitter with 17 homers and 56 knocked in 59 games this year. And now it is time to step aside for the national anthem. First pitch coming your way right after that. This is Billings Mustangs Baseball on HTN and ESPN Billings.
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0: It's time for Billings Mustangs Baseball. Good evening from Voyager Stadium in Great Falls, Montana. I'm Brandon Januska on the call with you tonight as your Billings Mustangs get ready to kick off a six-game series against the Great Falls Voyagers. I hope you're enjoying your Tuesday evening so far. Thank you for making Mustangs Baseball a part of your Tuesday night festivities. This is the start of a six-game road trip for the Mustangs, all against these Voyagers this week. Here from Great Falls, it's a team the Mustangs have a 10-2 record against so far this year, which means that this week they have an opportunity to clinch the season series. 10-2, they'll play 24 games in total, six this week, and then in another 2 weeks, the Mustangs will come back here for another six-game series right here in Great Falls to wrap up the season set against these Voyagers. It's a pair of Garcias on the mound for you tonight. It's Julian Garcia for the Mustangs, and it's Julio Garcia Jr. for the Great Falls Voyagers. And I talked to Julian about it. There is no relation between these two right-handed starters, despite the similar last name, and they're both from the state of Texas. But for Julio Garcia, the Voyager's right-hander on the bump tonight. He is making his sixth appearance of the year, his third start of the campaign, but it's his first time facing off against the Billings Mustangs lineup. He was acquired during the last time the Mustangs came out here in mid-July, but did not pitch in that series against Billings. On the year, an 0-1 record for the right-hander, 11.42 is the ERA. 11 strikeouts against 4 walks in 17 and a third innings pitched. And he wrapped up his collegiate career earlier this spring. That was with UT Tyler, University of Texas Tyler, where the right-handed Garcia wrapped up his collegiate career this spring, a 2026 graduate from out there in the state of Texas. A 21-year-old who hails from the Lone Star State. He calls his home in Baytown, Texas. Was the number 95 right-handed pitcher coming out of the state when he went to UT Tyler after wrapping up his high school career in Sterling. Cameron Bowen to lead things off for the Mustangs. The shortstop in the right-handed batter's box, ready to get this one underway. Garcia's first pitch home is a called strike by Mike Blanchard. And we are off. 6:32 p.m. Your first pitch comes in. The series is underway. Game one of a six-gamer. It's the 0-1 to Bowen. Bouncer slowly hit toward third. Charging in is Swenda. And he has no play. Won't even make a throw. It's an infield single for Cameron Bowen to lead off the ball game. That was a slow chopper to the left side. And once it got by Julio Garcia on the mound, once it got by the right-hander, it was going to be a very difficult play for Swenda at third. Bowen runs extremely well, and now here's Jacob Gutierrez. First pitch, another bouncer to the left side, a little harder hit to Cruz. The shortstop goes to second for one, and on to first. Just like that, both runners are eliminated, and it is two away with bases empty for Charlie Muniz. A 6-4-3 double play ball. No score, just getting started. 73 degrees the temperature tonight from Great Falls, Montana. First pitch to Charlie Muniz, a called strike one. Muniz with a team-leading 22 home runs this year. That's tied for the modern-day single-season franchise record for the Mustangs. Tied with his former teammate from last year and a former catcher in Jack O'Dowd. Pitch up high, 1-1. On the Mustangs' backstop. Garcia's pitch. Outside, 2-1. Julio Garcia Jr., 6'2", 215 pounds. For the 21-year-old, he'll turn 22 6 days from now on August 10th. The 2-1 on the ground, left side and under, a diving Swenda at third for a base hit. Second hit of the inning for the Mustangs. First was a wiped away on the double play ball. Runner at first, two outs. For the newest Mustang, Justin Johnson Jr., making his Billings debut. He was acquired in a trade with the Red Pocket Mobiles this weekend for cash considerations. And the infielder, a 320 hitter this year, 17 homers, 56 knocked in 59 games played with Red Pocket. Takes ball one in his first look as a Mustang. The 1-0 And it comes in and hits him. 90 miles per hour. Got him on the left arm. So a rude welcome to the Mustangs, getting plunked in his first plate appearance. He'll head down to first. Two aboard with two outs for the reigning Billings Gazette Player of the Week, Adam Cootway. Cootway received Player of the Week honors from Billings Gazette after hitting .471 in the six-game series against the Chuckers at Dealer Park. No score, top of one. Cootway fouls the first pitch off to the right. 0-1 the count. Mustangs outfielder, .471 with three homers and 10 knocked in five games played last week. The 0-1. Down low on a breaking ball. That was all good for a 1699 OPS, on base plus slugging in those five games played. He started last week, Tuesday and Thursday, in game one of the doubleheader. First two games of the series, hit a three-run homer in each. The 1-1, fouled at the plate. I bring that up as he has two aboard right here. If he could get a hold of one, he could make it another three-run shot to open the scoring. Top of the first, no score so far. Two aboard with two outs. Kicking off this six-game series. The 1-2 pitch. Low and away, blocked by Will Hoyt behind the dish, 2-2. Cootway also did his part defensively last week to earn that Billings Gazette Player of the Week nod, and a pair of outfield assists over the five-game series as well. The 2-2. On the ground, foul to the left side. And the count holds on the Wisconsin native, Adam Cootway. Overall this year, he's up to 13 long balls, 63 knocked in while batting .357. The 2-2. And he gets hit with a pitch. 91 on the heater, comes inside in similar spot to where Justin Johnson got plunked on that left arm of the right-handed hitter. Both plunkings came on fastballs. Julio Garcia Jr. trying to harness the command. Now the bases are loaded with two outs for the left-handed hitting Pat Mills. Swing and a miss at the first offering, running in on the left-handed slugger. 0-1 the count. 299 average for Mills. It's the 0-1. Down low on a breaking ball. 10 home runs, 49 knocked in, and 8 of his 10 homers have come against right-handed pitching. It's the righty Julio Garcia Jr. set, and the 1-1 on the ground right side, gloved by Blazak. The former MSUB Yellow Jacket throws to first to end the threat. Mustangs load them up with two outs, but leave them stranded. After half an inning of play, it's the Mustangs nothing, and the Voyagers coming up next. 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
0: Inning from Voyager Stadium, no score. Mustangs and Voyagers. Anthony Manassero to lead things off for Great Falls against Mustangs right-hander Julian Garcia. Garcia with a 7-1 record, 4.99 ERA, first pitch home. Manassero squared around a bunt, pulled it back for ball one. Pitch was below the zone. Justin Johnson Jr. at third base, even with the bag, ready to crash. And Casey squares around again. Instead, it's hit on the ground to second. John McHenry will handle it from there. Throws to Mills at first. And that's out number one. Manassero grounds out, brings up the catcher, Blake Wilhoit. Left-handed hitter against the righty, Julian Garcia. 26 years of age, 6'4", 205 pounds, from Houston, Texas. Garcia's pitch outside for ball one. Julian was the Mustangs' opening day starter way back in mid-May, May 19th, in Idaho Falls against the Chuckers. He's been the man kicking off the week for majority of this season. Pitch inside, 2-0 on Wilhoit. The big reason for that, manager Craig Maddox said, is because it really helps out the bullpen to have a guy like Garcia to set the tone early in the week. Pitch up high, 3-0 on Wilhoit. The reason for that, Julian Garcia, a man very capable of going deep into a ball game, so if he can push some of those bullpen arms back a day, that really sets up the rest of the series a lot better. So Wilhoit takes a strike, it's 3-1. One out, no score, bottom of the opening inning. Righty to lefty, Julian Garcia's pitch. Called strike two. Talking about giving length to a team. Garcia went 8 innings his last time out. That tied his season high. He's gone 8 full innings 3 different times this year. It's a ball on the ground towards short, and it takes a high hop away from Bowen into left center field for a base hit. Cameron Bowen, the Mustang shortstop, seemed to be positioned well for that ball, and then it took a late hop up high, went right over his left shoulder. And safe at first on the play is Wilhoit. They're putting it down as a base hit. So at least for now, give a single to the checker. Make that to the Voyager catcher. Checkers are who the Mustangs just wrapped up a series against last week at Dealer Park. Here's Kyle Schmack. He's coming off a big week. He takes strike one. Schmack is the Pioneer League Player of the Week. Put up big numbers in their last series. It's the 0-1. Hit sharply on the ground. This time Bowen has it. Underhand to second for one. On to first. It's an inning-ending double play. Each team with a twin killer in the opening inning. We head to the second. No score. Mustangs and Voyagers. 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
0: Voyager Stadium and John McHenry to lead things off for the Mustangs. Scoreless ball game, Mustangs and Voyagers. As Julio Garcia Jr.'s first pitch to McHenry is in for strike one. John, a switch hitter at the plate, batting left-handed against the righty, Julio Garcia. The 0-1. In the air, left center field. This pushes Temesvary back into the gap with room. Makes the grab for out number one. McHenry flies to the center fielder. One away for Mustangs left fielder, Nin Burns the second. In hitting 275 through his first 13 games as a Mustang. No long balls, four knocked in. He does have four doubles this year. So he takes a strike, 0-1. He has also reached base safely in every game he's played this year. The 0-1 down low. He's been extremely patient at the plate. 15 walks in his first 13 games. That has helped him reach base in every game he's played, going back to July 18th when he made his Mustang and professional debut. Pitch high, 2-1. One out, bases empty, scoreless ball game. Top of the second inning. No wind here tonight from Great Falls. Beautiful Tuesday evening. It's the 2-1.

0: 2. Poked into left center field. That'll be down for a hit. Manicero cuts it off. It's a one-out single for Nin Burns the second. Third hit already of the ball game for Billings. Now they'll look to get their first run as well. Scoreless game, top of 2. And A.J. Shaver coming to the plate. Had a rare 0-for performance on Sunday, going 0-for-4 in the ball game. Still leads the league in batting average entering play today. 441 average, 15 homers, and 91 knocked in for the Mustangs center fielder, who takes high for ball one. Those 91 ribbies, by the way, tied for the modern-day single-season franchise record. Like Muniz, the modern-day record he's tied with is also held by former teammate Jack O'Dowd. So we have a called strike on Shaver, 1-1 the count. Burns at first. The pitch hit on the ground towards short. Cruz underhands to Blazak. On to first. It's another double play. We've seen 3 of them through each of the first 3 half innings today. We go to the bottom of 2. No score. Mustangs and Voyagers. 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
2: Bottom of the second inning, scoreless ball game, Mustangs and Voyagers. We've already seen 3 double plays turned between the two teams. Each half inning so far, we're in the bottom of 2. Trey Cruz to lead things off against Julian Garcia. First pitch is called strike 1, a breaking ball. Looks to be a generous call, a little bit off the plate, away to the left-handed hitting Cruz. That's Mike Blanchard behind the dish tonight, calling balls and strikes as a swing and a miss. At the next curveball, 0-2 on the Voyager shortstop. Cruz this year hitting .376 in 58 games. 18 homers, 69 knocked in as he hits one sharply through the right side. Out of the reach of John McHenry. And Cruz is aboard with a leadoff single. Well, it sets up the opportunity for the Mustangs to turn another double play. That's been the theme so far in the early going. Again, 3 of them turned between the two teams so far. We're in the bottom of the second inning. Scoreless ball game, Mustangs and Voyagers. Vincent Timisoara at

0: the dish, he would be tough to double up. Incredibly speedy, the center fielder at the plate. Pitch low and away for ball one. That being said, he has hit into two double plays this season. 1-0. Swing and a miss, 1-1. Julian Garcia looks sharp. In the early going tonight, the breaking stuff working for him. It's the 1-1. In for a strike, 1-2. Garcia had a big 10 strikeout performance the last time he pitched here at Voyager Stadium. It's the 1-2 delivery. Fouled. Off to the third base side. Stays a ball and two strikes. That last time here was back on July 14th. Garcia against the Voyagers. Went 8 innings in that performance. Charged with 6 runs, only 3 of them were earned. Struck out 10, tying his season high. He's done that twice this year. It's a foul off to the right, keeps it a ball and two strikes. The career high in punchouts for Garcia is 13. He did that in a game at Glacier Bank Park against the Range Riders last season. Runner at first, nobody out, the 1-2. In the air, center field, playable for Shaver. Creeps to his right and makes the grab. There's out number one. Cruz remains at first. Tommy Specht stepping up to the plate. Specht has been susceptible to the double play ball. He's in. Hit into 7 twin killers this year. Tied for the team lead for the Voyagers. Runner at first, 1 out, bottom of 2, scoreless ball game. Garcia's pitch is in for strike 1. Julian has enjoyed pitching here at Voyager Stadium throughout his Mustangs tenure. The 0-1. Down low for a ball. This is his 6th start against the Voyagers in total. Overall, he's 3-1 with a 4.15 ERA. Really just one clunker out of those 5 previous outings. It's the 1-1. Down low for ball 2. That one mishap. Came on in August of last year, August 19th. Got chased after 2 1/3. Charged with 7 runs. That's the only time he's given up more than 3 earned runs against the Voyagers. Pitch down low, 3-1 the count. In fact, it's the only time he hasn't had a quality start against Great Falls. 4 of his 5 previous outings have all been of the quality variety. 6 or more innings, 3 or fewer earned runs allowed. Specht fouls it off to the left. It's a full count on the left-handed hitting right fielder. 1 out. Trey Cruz, the runner at first, held by Pat Mills. Little breeze starting to pick up, blowing across from right to left. The 3-2, fouled up and out of play. The count holds. Talking about quality starts, last year Garcia threw more quality outings than any other Mustang pitcher. Led the team with 8 quality starts a season ago. It's the 3-2. On the ground, right side and through, under the glove of Mills at first, into right field. Cruz will head all the way to third. The throw there, not in time. On the single by Tommy Specht, they're at the corners with one away for Ethan Ott. First and third, one out, no score. Bottom of the second inning. Garcia has thrown five quality starts this year for the Mustangs. Again, eight of them a year ago. Mentioned earlier, that's the reason manager Craig Mannix has him start on Tuesdays to really get the tone set to kick off a series. Slow roller towards second. McHenry to Bowen for one. On to first. There's the double play. The trend continues. We've played four half innings. Every single one has seen a twin killer. We're off to the third. No score, Mustangs and Voyagers. 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
0: Top of the third inning, still scoreless between your Mustangs and the Great Falls Voyagers. Top of the order up for Billings, it's Cam Bowen. First pitch from Julio Garcia Jr., a bouncer over towards short, Cruz handles it. Throws to first, one shortstop, throws out the other, and there's one away. The ball on the ground has been the trend so far. We've seen four double plays, and we're in the top of the third inning. That means every half inning so far tonight has seen a double play turned. Here's Jacob Gutierrez. He hit into the first of those twin killers. 6-4-3 variety back in the first inning. Takes ball one. Second look at Julio Garcia Jr. No score, top of three. The 1-0 swing and a miss. Out in front of the breaking ball, 1-1. Garcia comes into today with a 4.23 average as he swings and misses. Pitch low and in, got him to chase, 1-2. 4.23 average, 5 homers, 22 game on base streak. 20 extra base hits in total. He's knocked in 44 as he takes up and in, 2-2 the count. But 22 straight games reaching safely, that dates back to July 9th. For Jacob Gutierrez, tonight's designated hitter. 2-2. Fouled off. Managed to stay back on the breaking ball. Foul it up and up into the netting. Couple of Texas natives. going head-to-head right here as a swing and a miss. It's the man from Baytown who wins the battle. Julio Garcia Jr. over the El Paso native in Jacob Gutierrez. Well, we won't see a double play in this third inning. Two outs, bases empty. Charlie Muniz at the dish. He singled his first time up. Scoreless game, top of three, and Muniz has to duck out of the way of a breaking ball that ended up right over his head. And Muniz thinks it got a piece of him. He's trying to claim to home plate umpire Mike Blanchard that it tipped his helmet. And now the three umpires will huddle together and discuss what they all saw. As they do, your attention, Mustang fans. Archie Cochran Ford puts the pedal to the metal with the Billings Mustangs. 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Now you're in Archie Cochran Ford Mustang country. It'll either be ball one or a hit by pitch. Charlie Muniz ducked out of the way of a breaking ball. He thinks it got a piece of his helmet, though. The three umpires huddled together in front of the mound, discussing what they saw or heard. Home plate umpire Mike Blanchard did not call it. Charlie Muniz appealed, and then Blanchard called for a gathering with first base umpire Frank Flugraft and third base ump Rob Minter. But nobody saw or heard anything to change the original call. It's ball one, and we continue 1-0 the count on Muniz. This is on the ground toward third, gloved by Swenda, takes his time, throws over to first to get him, and end the inning. Mustangs go down in order. We head to the bottom of the third. No score, Mustangs and Voyagers. 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
0: 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No score, bottom of three, and Anthony Swenda to lead things off against Julian Garcia. Mustang's right-hander has benefited from a pair of double play balls through the first two frames. This is outside for ball one. 8-9-1 of the Voyager lineup coming up. Swenda will be followed by Zach Blazak and then Anthony Manicero back at the top. The 1-0 fouled back 1-1. Each team with three hits in the ball game, no runs for either side. As a ball is loose in foul grounds down the right field side, Mike Blanchard, the home plate umpire, spotted it, pointed it out, and now J.J. Almeida emerges for the Mustangs to go run out and grab that loose ball, remove it from the playing field. Set to resume the 1-1 to Anthony Swenda. Garcia's pitch. In for a strike, 1-2. Swenda this year hitting .315 in 60 games played. 5 homers, 54 knocked in. 1-2 lifted high in the air left side. That'll be foul and out of play. Mustangs and Voyagers, these two teams play 24 times in total this year when all is said and done. They're halfway through that. They've played 12 of the 24 so far. Mustangs 10-2 against Great Falls is the 1-2 pitch, low and away for ball two. And a majority of those games are right here from this ballpark, Voyagers Stadium. In fact, 21 of the 24 games are here in Great Falls. The Voyagers came for a short three-gamer to play the Mustangs as a pitch clock violation called against Julian Garcia. That'll be ball three. Took too long to get into his motion. Full count on Garcia. Base is empty. Swenda leads off this third inning. This time called at the dish by Swenda. Stepped out, now right back in. The payoff pitch. Inside for ball four. So the violation proves costly. Instead of ball three, that last pitch was ball four for the free pass. Leadoff man aboard for the nine-hitting Zach Blazak. Blazak, a former MSUB Yellow Jacket, Montana State University Billings. He was actually released from the Voyagers, then re-signed not too long ago as he takes a strike 0-1. The left-handed hitting second baseman. .279 hitter this year in 41 games. 5 homers, 30 knocked in. The 0-1 shows bunt, pulls it back and takes wide. 1-1 the count. Swenda first, no score, bottom of the third inning. The 1-1, bouncing ball through the right side, it's a base knock. Voyagers have had some traffic against Garcia tonight. Mustangs defensively have turned two double plays in the ball game. Same can be said for the Voyagers' defense today. First and second, nobody out. Top of the order with Anthony Manicero. He grounded out to John McHenry, the second baseman, back in the first. Righty on righty, Garcia's pitch. Shows bunt, offered at it, came up empty for strike one. The 0-1 pokes at it, slow roller towards short. Bowen charges, throws to first, and gets out number one. It was hit too slowly, just a 49-mile-per-hour exit speed off the bat. No chance for Bowen to do anything but go to first with that ball. So the runners advance to second and third. Manicero, who showed bunt initially on the first pitch, essentially like a sacrifice bunt on the slow roller. One out, second and third for Blake Wilhoit. Left-handed hitter takes outside for ball one. Scoreless ball game, bottom of three from Voyager Stadium. Game one of a six-game series. The 1-0. Outside for ball two. Will Hoy hitting 369, limited action, 26 games played. Two homers, 30 driven in. The 2-0. Up high for ball three. On deck is the reigning Pioneer League Player of the Week in Kyle Schmack, who did ground into a double play his first time up. Wilhoit at the dish. He singled in the first. Lifts this one out to our right field. Kootway back in front of the track to make the catch. And the Voyagers will strike first. Tagging from third, Swenda comes in to score on the Blake Wilhoit sacrifice fly. Great Falls takes the 1-0 lead. That's out number two in the inning. Runner at third as Zach Blazak also tagged up on the play. Two outs. Kyle Schmack at the dish. Hit into a 6-4-3 double play to end the opening inning. Takes outside for a ball. Schmack earned Pioneer League's Hitter of the Week honors after hitting .552 in six games last week. Hits it on the ground to third. Johnson Jr. across the diamond to retire Schmack and the side. We head to the fourth. Voyagers strike first. It's Great Falls 1, Billings nothing. 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
0: Top of the fourth inning, Voyagers 1, Mustangs nothing. Justin Johnson Jr. to lead things off for Billings. He was hit by a pitch in his first Mustang plate appearance. Pitch from Julio Garcia Jr., cracked in the air, deep left center field. Long run for Manicero, can't get there. Over his head to the base of the wall and into second goes Justin Johnson Jr. his first hit as a Mustang. It's a leadoff double for the newest Stang on the roster. Had great numbers with the Red Pocket Mobiles, where he started this season as Adam Cootway. RBI opportunity, runner at second, nobody out. Mustangs trail by one, top of the fourth inning. Pitch up and away, ball one. To the Mustang right fielder, Adam Cootway, who was also hit by a pitch back in the first. Cootway takes low and away for a ball. The 2-0. Inside 3-0 the count. Runner at second, nobody out. The 3-0 pitch is called a strike. Cootway taking all the way. The count is 3-1. On deck, Pat Mills, the pitch. That's called strike two. One to nothing Voyagers. We're in the top of the fourth inning from Voyager Stadium. Runner at second and the 3-2. Fouled back. Keeps the count right where it is. On Adam Cootway. Another payoff delivery. It's called ball four. We have a challenge from Voyager catcher Blake Wilhoit. And it is confirmed it was outside off the plate. Cootway draws the walk, and the first two have reached here in the fourth inning for the Mustangs. Voyagers lose that Red Pocket Mobile strike zone challenge. The call was confirmed. Great balls with one challenge remaining. As Mills fouls it up and out of play for strike one. Mustangs still with both of their challenges in hand. Top of the fourth, 1-0 Great Falls in front. Mustangs threatening, 2-1, nobody out. The 0-1 to the left-handed hitting Mills. Down low on a breaking ball. Mills riding a 5-game hitting streak into today, a 9-game on base streak. A 1-1 in the air right field, that'll drop in for a base hit. Speck picks it up off a hop, rounding third is Johnson. He'll score, and we're tied up at one apiece. RBI single for Patrick Mills. Cootway goes first to third on the play there at the corners. Still none away for John McHenry. 1-1 ball game, top of the fourth inning. McHenry flied to center his first time up. Pitch fouled up and out of play. John has been showing off the power this year. A career-high 12 home runs this season. The 0-1. On the ground toward the hole. Glove by Blazak ranging over to second for one. And on to first. It's a double play. The Mustangs do take the lead as Cootway scores. No RBI for McHenry on the twin killer. 2-1 Billings, And two outs for Nin Burns the second. Four, 6-3 on the double play. The fifth turned between the two teams already tonight. We're in the top of the fourth inning. Burns takes strike one. On the ground, foul to the left side, 0-2. The Mustang left fielder who singled his first go-around against Julio Garcia Jr. 2-1 Billings, top of the fourth inning. The 0-2. Low and away for a ball. Garcia's pitch. Swing and a miss. Strike three. Mustangs tie it up, then take the lead. RBI single for Patrick Mills. And then Adam Cootway scored on a double play ball. It's the Mustangs 2, Voyagers 1 as we head to the bottom of the fourth inning. This is Billings Mustangs Baseball on HTN and ESPN Billings.
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0: 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Trey Cruz leading off the inning, hits the first pitch on the ground toward first. Mills has it, takes it to the bag himself. Three unassisted on the putout, one away. Bottom of the fourth inning. Mustangs 2, Voyagers 1. Here's Vincent Temesvary. Fly to center where Shaver gloved it. Back in the second inning. Voyagers got on the board with a sacrifice fly by Blake Wilhoit in the bottom of the third inning. Pitch to Temesvary called strike one. Then in the top of this fourth inning, the Mustangs tied it and then took the lead. 2-1 ball game, bottom of four. It's the 0-1. Low and away, 1-1 the count. Justin Johnson Jr., the newest Mustang, playing in his first game with the team. Got his first hit, a double to lead off the top of this fourth inning. Adam Cootway then walked as the 1-1. In for strike two. Johnson scored on a Pat Mills RBI single, and then Cootway came home on a double play ball. No RBI on a double play. It was off the bat of John McHenry. Pitch inside, 2-2 on Temesvary. But the run still counts. 2-1, Mustangs in front. Bottom of the fourth inning. The 2-2. In the air, deep left center field, Shaver and Burns both back. Shaver onto the track, leaps, and it's off the top of the wall. Burns will throw it back in toward third. And thinking about third base was Temesvary. The throw ended up in foul territory where Johnson tracked it down. Temesvary will hold with a one-out double. Just missed a home run. Valiant effort by A.J. Shaver in the left center alley. He leaped up at the wall. It hit just above the leather off the top of the fence. And it's a double for Vincent Temesvary. 401 feet to left center field. 328 to the left field corner. It's 415 to center. That was closer to center than it was left. Strike one on Tommy Specht. Runner at second. One out. 2-1 Billings. The 0-1. Down low to even the count. Julian Garcia. One of the longest tenured Mustangs. Pat Mills is the longest Mustangs first baseman, but it's Garcia and Hudson Bonkel, the two longest among the pitchers, as a high pop fly on the infield left side. Justin Johnson Jr. started in, backed up at the last moment to make the catch for out number two. But Garcia can certainly say he attended Dealer Park prior to any of his former teammates, even Mills, who started with the Mustangs a year before. And that's because Julian was a bat boy back as a kid, roaming around Dealer Park the first year the stadium opened back in 2008. It's a pitch to Ethan Ott, up and in on a breaking ball, 1-0. Runner at second, two outs, 2-1, Mustangs, bottom of the fourth inning. Julian Garcia's uncle, Julio Garcia, was manager of the Mustangs 2008 and 2009, back when they were still affiliated with the Cincinnati Reds. And Julian served as a bat boy during that time. He said he remembers roaming around Dealer Park the year it opened back in 08. It's the 2-0, fouled off, 2-1. He also said when he came back to the stadium for the first time last year, when he was signed by the Mustangs, it was like walking back into a memory. Not much had changed around Dealer Park. It was just as he remembered it, the clubhouse, the dugout, everything around the ballpark. It's the 2-1, swing and a miss, 2-2. Two outs, a man at second. Mustangs lead by a run. The 2-2 to the first baseman, Ethan Ott. Garcia's pitch fouled off to the left. Julian Garcia, again, his uncle was Julio Garcia, but no relation to tonight's Voyager pitcher, who also bears the name Julio Garcia. It's Julio Garcia Jr., the starter for the Voyagers tonight. But again, no relation to Julian or his uncle Julio. The Mustangs Garcia family. It's the 2-2 in the air left field. That'll get down, one hop the wall. It's going to tie the ball game as Ott heads for second. The throw from Burns, not in time. It's an RBI double for Ethan Ott. Second two-bagger of the inning for Great Falls. And it's a 2-2 ball game. Vincent Temesvary scored on the play that banged up against the wall in left. Here's Anthony Swenda. It appeared that Nin Burns II stumbled a bit. His first step heading after that ball. Don't think there was any chance for him to make a catch on that last hit, however. It was smashed to left on the RBI double by Ott. 1-0 count on Swindo. Took one down low. He walked and scored last inning. The 1-0. Swing and a miss. 1-1. Garcia has issued just the one walk so far in the ball game. He hasn't struck anyone out yet. He's relied a lot on the ground ball to get him through the early going. Bottom of the fourth, tied at two. It's the 1-1, runs inside and hits Anthony Swenda. So he has walked and now been plunked in his two plate appearances. They're at first and second with two down for Zach Blazak. It's the third hitter overall we've seen hit tonight. First two were both Mustangs. Justin Johnson Jr. and Adam Cootway were plunked. Back-to-back plate appearances in the opening inning by Julio Garcia Jr. Now Swenda hit by Julian. Blazak takes outside for ball one. The left-handed hitting second baseman singled his first time up. The 1-0 fouled off to the left side. 1-1 the count. Ott at second, Swenda at first. The 1-1. Called strike two. Garcia sets up below the belt and the pitch. Swing and a miss, strike three. There's the first punch out of the evening for Julian Garcia. Voyagers do tie things up. We head to the fifth, all knotted up at two apiece. This is Billings Mustangs Baseball on HTN and ESPN Billings.
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0: Top of the fifth, tied at two, Mustangs and Voyagers. A.J. Shaver leading things off for Billings. Julio Garcia Jr.'s first pitch bounced foul to the third base side for strike one. Lights are just starting to turn on here from Great Falls at Voyager Stadium as the sun is making its descent off to our left to the west. The 0-1 misses above the zone to even the count. AJ grounded into a 6-4-3 double play his first time up. The 1-1. Swing and a miss. 1-2. Three straight breaking balls from Garcia Jr. to start off this plate appearance with Shaver. The pitch in the air, left field. Manacero is there to make the catch. A few feet in front of the warning track for out number one. Shaver squared it up, but one away. Back to the top of the order for Cameron Bowen. Mustang shortstop, 1-2 in the ball game, singled back in the first. Tie game, 2 runs apiece. Bowen takes strike one. Garcia's pitch outside. Evens the count at 1 apiece. On Cameron Bowen, who celebrated his 26th birthday last week. A 1-1 on the ground, foul to the left side. His family was in attendance as well. I got to meet his mother and his cousin who were at Dealer Park last week to help Bowen celebrate his 26th birthday. He had a fine week as well. Takes one high, 2-2. Last week hit 520, 13 hits in 25 at-bats. That includes a home run and 4 doubles. Leads the team in 2 baggers with 25 of them this year. It's the 2-2 up high for ball 3. One out, bases empty, the payoff is ball 4. A breaking ball that started to come back down, but still missed above the zone. Owen held up, and it's a one out walk to bring up Jacob Gutierrez. 2-2 ball game, top of the 5th inning. Game 1 of a 6-game series. Gutierrez 0-2. He's hit into a double play and struck out tonight. Takes strike 1. Oh, over to first, sees Bowen dive back in. He has 21 steals this year. He's been caught only twice, 91% success rate. The 0-1 inside to even the count. Against the first year pro, Julio Garcia Jr. was 8-5 with 3.88 ERA at UT Tyler this spring. The 1-1 in the air, center field, playable for Temis Vary. Takes 2 steps to his right to make the catch. And that's out number 2. Bowen remains at first for Charlie Muniz. 1-2 in the ball game. The Mustangs catcher tonight. Garcia's pitch outside for ball 1. Tied at 2, Voyagers have 1 more hit than Billings. 6 hits for the Great Falls Voyagers, 5 for your Billings Mustangs. Throw over to first, sees Bowen dive back in once again. Muniz is 1-2 in the ball game. He's singled and grounded to third. It's the 1-0. Swing and a miss. The NAIA all-time home run career leader with 115 of them over four seasons at University of the Cumberlands. And he's trying to hold the modern-day Mustang single-season record as well as he lifts one out toward deep center. Didn't quite get enough in this swing. It's caught by Temesvary to end the inning. Mustangs don't score, leave one. We're halfway through. Bottom of the fifth inning coming up. It's 2-2, Mustangs and Voyagers. This is Billings Mustangs Baseball on HTN and ESPN Billings.

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3: The fifth inning, 2-2 ball game, Mustangs and Voyagers. Top of the Great Falls lineup coming up against Julian Garcia. Leadoff man Anthony Manassero for 2 tonight. He's grounded out twice. Garcia's pitch swung on and missed. 0-1 the count. This is game one of a 6-game series and a 6-game road trip for the Mustangs here to Great Falls. It's the 0-1. Bouncing ball left side. Johnson has it. The third baseman throws across. For out number one, Manassero has now grounded out to 3 different infielders. McHenry at second, then Bowen at short. Now Johnson, the third baseman. One out in the fifth for Blake Wilhoit. After this week's 6-game series, the Mustangs will come back home for a week, host the Glacier Range Riders, then head right back out here the week after for another 6-gamer. Last 2 road trips of the year, including this one, are here to Voyager Stadium, taking on Great Falls. 1-0 on Wilhoit, Garcia's pitch. High for ball 2. And fans, that road trip preview is brought to you by Jefferson Lines. If you're looking for affordable and convenient bus travel, look no further than Jefferson Lines. The 2-0. Lined into the glove of Johnson at third. That's out number 2. Quick reflexes over there at the hot corner from Justin Johnson Jr. 2 away for Kyle Schmack. 2-2 ball game. Bases empty with 2 outs. Bottom of the 5th inning. Righty on righty. Schmack's 0-2 tonight. Garcia's pitch fouled off to the right. The Voyager DH hit into a 6-4-3 twin killer back in the first inning, then grounded to third his last time up. The right-handed hitter takes above.

in left field. Third double by a Voyager tonight. Comes with two outs to bring up Trey Cruz. 2-2 ball game. Shadows starting to creep across the playing surface as the sun continues to set to our left. Swing and a miss from the left-handed hitting Cruz for strike one. Most of the mound area is in the shade. About half of the left side of the infield as well. It's the 0-1, swing and a miss. Good curveball, strike two. On the right side of the playing field and center field, all still in the sunshine. Garcia's 0-2 pitch. Outside for ball one, and it could be a little difficult for a hitter picking up the ball right now. The ball cap of Garcia is in the sun, the rest of his body in shade, so as he brings the ball up over his head, it kind of goes from sun to shade very briefly. As he misses for ball two on Cruz. Could sometimes make it a little more difficult to pick it up as the ball comes from the bright sunshine into the shade. Although in this case it's going shade briefly to sunshine, then back to the shade. It's a foul back. Keeps it a 2-2 count on the Voyager shortstop. Trey Cruz, a New York native from New York City, New York. Against the man from Houston, Texas, Julian Garcia. Runner at second, two outs, and the break-even pitch. Low and in for ball three. Beautiful night for baseball here from Great Falls. Temperature in the low 70s. It's the 3-2. Misses inside for ball four. That'll put two aboard with two outs for Vincent Temesvary. Beautiful night for golf as well. There's a good amount of people out there that I can see on the golf course and at the driving range. If you're unfamiliar with Voyager Stadium, beyond the right field wall and center field is a nice golf course here in Great Falls. Pitch to Temesvary, called strike one at the top of the zone. The driving range butts right up against the outfield wall. There's netting beyond center, but beyond right, there's some sponsor signs, but no net. So you'll see home run balls head into the driving range. There's a bouncing ball up the middle. McHenry underhands to second. Safe is the call there. It was ticketed for center field. McHenry did a nice job ranging over to get to the ball behind the second base bag. Temesvary runs extremely well out of the box. McHenry opted to go to second for the play, which, watching the replay, was the right call. I don't think he could get Temesvary at first. He underhanded the ball to Bowen at second. Let's see another replay of this here. McHenry underhands to Bowen. The ball gets there in time. Then Bowen to the bag. Very close. Bang, bang play at second base. Manager Craig Maddux came out to argue on his player's behalf. The call will stand. It's an infield single for Vincent Temesvary. And that loads the bases with two outs for Tommy Specht. Tie ball game 2-2. Specht 1-for-2 in the ball game. Garcia retired the first two men of the inning. Then Kyle Schmack doubled. Trey Cruz drew a walk. Then the infield knock for Temesvary. Bases loaded, two outs. First pitch to Specht. Down low for ball one.

0: Each team has led at one point tonight, but never for more than half an inning. It's the 1-0. High in the air, shallow center, McHenry racing out, Shaver in, and it's the center fielder, A.J. Shaver, who makes the grab to end the threat. Voyagers load them up and leave them there. We head to the sixth, still tied at two apiece. 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
0: At two apiece, Mustangs and Voyagers. Justin Johnson Jr. leads things off for Billings. He's reached twice, hit by a pitch in the first. He doubled and scored in the fourth. His first game as a Mustang. It's Garcia's pitch up high for ball one. Julio Garcia Jr., 72 pitches so far in the ball game. Both Garcias have been productive. Two runs over the first five frames as that's fouled back 1-1. Julio Garcia Jr. for the Voyagers. Julian Garcia, the Mustangs' right-handed starter tonight. 2-2 ball game. 1-1 the count on Justin Johnson Jr. It's the 1-1. Fouled off to the right, 1-2. Amazing thing with Justin Johnson Jr. He is in his second professional season, but he has never played a home ball game in his professional career. As the 1-2 pitch in the air, right field, coming in is Specht. He'll make the catch for out number one. But Johnson Jr. started his pro career last year as a member of the Northern Colorado Owls, who then became the Colorado Springs Sky Sox, and had to travel all of last year, so they played games where they were designated as the home team, but they were still in a road ballpark as Cootway takes strike one. One out, bases empty, 2-2 ball game. Top of the sixth inning. And then this year, Johnson began the season with the Red Pocket Mobiles, who of course are a barnstorming franchise, playing all 96 games on the road. Johnson will have to wait at least a week before he can get his taste of a home ball game at the pro level. Mustangs in Great Falls all of this week as a high pop-up foul territory right side. Will Hoy over and runs out of room. Foul ball, 1-2. So So if you want to see the first professional home game played by Justin Johnson Jr., if he's in the lineup that night, that first opportunity would be a week from today, next Tuesday at Dealer Park. He's only played on the road so far in his young pro career, last season and this year. It's 2-2 count on Adam Cootway. If you want to get tickets to next week's homestand, go get your tickets now, BillingsMustangs.com. It's the 2-2. Down low, it's a full count. Cootway without an official at-bat so far. He was hit by a pitch in the first and then walked back in the fourth. Righty on righty, the payoff pitch. Popped foul up and back behind the screen. Tied at two, top of the sixth inning. Julio Garcia Jr. shakes off a sign, sets up first base side of the rubber, and the payoff. Bouncing ball right side. One hopper to Blazak. The second baseman throws out Cootway. And there's two away. Two outs for Patrick Mills. He drove in the first Mustang run, an RBI single back in the fourth. Billings got both of their tallies in that fourth inning. Voyagers won in the third and then tied it in the bottom of four. So ground ball foul to the first base side, 0-1. On the Mustangs' left-handed hitting first baseman. Garcia's pitch, bouncer on the ground toward Blazak, handles it once again, throws to Ott, and that's the inning. Mustangs go down in order. We head to the bottom of the sixth inning. It's the Mustangs 2 and the Voyagers 2. 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
0: Sixth inning, 7-8-9 due up for the Voyagers. We're tied at two. Billings in Great Falls. Ethan Ott, Anthony Swenda, then Zach Blazak against Julian Garcia. Out for his sixth inning of work. First pitch swinging and driven deep to left field by Ethan Ott, but playable for Nin Burns the second. Started onto the warning track, then made the grab in front of the dirt for out number one. Ott flies out to deep left. One pitch, one out for Julian Garcia, who has thrown 88 pitches so far in the contest. Here's Anthony Swenda. This time called. May have been a golf ball that ended up on the playing surface in right field. Adam Cootway, it looked like, tossed something to the side. Set to resume as a pitch to Swenda. In for strike one. And you have the driving range of a golf course right up against the outfield wall here in Great Falls. The golfers hit to start the driving range beyond the center field fence. There's a net there as a line drive caught by Pat Mills at first. Swenda lines out, two away for Zach Blazak. The net runs out, though, after center field, so if you hook a ball, you could put enough curve on it. It could go from where you're hitting it beyond center and hook out here onto Voyager Stadium. The outfield grass in right, so you kind of have to keep your head on a swivel playing right field. Trying to pay attention to a baseball maybe coming your way as Blazak takes a strike. Gotta be on the lookout for a little white golf ball coming towards you as well. It's the 0-1. Line drive through the right side, a base knock. Blazak with his second hit of the ball game. It's a two-out single. Brings up the top of the order in Anthony Manicero. 2-2 ball game. We're in the bottom of the sixth inning. Manicero 0-3. He's grounded out to three different infielders. McHenry at second, Bowen at short, and Johnson at third. In that order as well. It's Garcia's pitch. Up high, ball one. Keep an eye on Blazak. Two outs in the inning. He is a threat to run. This is a Voyagers team that likes to run. It's the pitch fouled off. 1-1 the count. Voyagers have the second most stolen bases in the league. 150 of them as a team. One pitch down in the dirt, blocked by Muniz. Blazak, for his part, has 9 steals. He's been caught twice. 2-1 the count on Manicero. Runner at first, two outs. Tie game, bottom of the sixth inning. The 2-1. Lifted in the air, right center field. Shaver on the run, reaches up and makes the catch. Momentum carried him onto the track and to the wall. Full speed, full extension, reaching out to make the running grab by A.J. Shaver. That likely saves a run and ends the inning. We go to the seventh. It's the Mustangs 2 and the Voyagers 2. 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
0: It's things off for the Mustangs. Top of the seventh inning from Voyager Stadium, all tied up at two runs apiece. Julio Garcia Jr.'s pitch up and away for ball one. Garcia out for his seventh inning of work. 85 pitches and counting in the ballgame tonight. McHenry, the switch hitter, batting from the left side as he has all night long. Check swing, and he went around, according to third base officiator Rob Minter. 1-1. McHenry 0-2 in the ballgame. Garcia's pitch. Called a strike, and immediately tapping the helmet is McHenry to challenge the call. That is confirmed. Red Pocket Mobile strike zone challenge. A confirmed strike two. 1-2 the count. The Mustangs lose the challenge. Each team has one remaining. The 1-2 pitch popped foul. Up and out of play. Two to two ball game. Top of the seventh inning. On this fourth day of August, beautiful night in Great Falls, Montana. The 1-2 down low to even the count. There's some historic things that have happened on this day, August 4th, around baseball history. You can go all the way back toward the beginning as the 2-2 pitch. Popped up behind home plate. Will Hoyt gives it a look, and it's into the seats about four rows deep. Keeps it 2-2. Let's jump all the way back. 1869. That's 1869. August 4th. The first widely recognized photograph of a baseball game is taken. A game between the Gunnery and New Milford. Photograph was taken showing the players out there, shows the pitcher and the batter and the entire infield with some fans behind as well. It's the first widely accepted photograph of a baseball game, August 4th, 1869. Game was being played in Washington, Connecticut as McHenry swings and misses for out number one. On the Village Green in Washington, Connecticut, and taken by photographer Seth C. Landon. It was during a game that was the Gunnery's first alumni reunion. It's pitched and in burns the second, skips by everybody for ball one. And while other teams had taken team portraits before, there were earlier pictures of teams posing, this is accepted as the first one that actually shows a batter, a catcher, and the fielders out there of game action. Missing 2-0 the count. There was a strike up on the scoreboard for a moment and confused what I just saw. Pitch down low, now 3-0 on Nin Burns the second, who's 1-2 with a single and a strikeout. One out, bases empty, we're in the top of seven. But the Gunnery, it's now known as the Frederick Gunn School. Baseball's been played there since the 1850s. As Burns takes inside, ball four. One out base runner for A.J. Shaver. Two 2-2 ball game, top of 7. One out, Burns at first. Shaver 0-2 in the game. He's due for a big hit. It's the pitch. On the ground towards short, could be two. Cruz bobbles it, now goes to second, not in time. What looked like a potential double play ball turns into no outs. As it was bobbled by Cruz, couldn't recover in time, everybody safe. That's an error, E6 on the play. A double play would have ended the inning. Instead, Cameron Bowen comes up, one out, first and second, and he'll try to make them pay. Tie ball game as he lifts one in the air, foul, left side, long run, Swenda, and runs out of room. It's into the seats. Bowen has certainly had some clutch moments in this ballpark already this year. One in particular came in the ninth inning of a ball game the last time the Mustangs were in town. Billings was trailing by a run going into the ninth inning, and with rain starting to come down, Bowen hit a go-ahead two-run homer to put the Mustangs in front. Game was then suspended in the ninth and completed the next day, a Mustangs win. This is a slow roller back to the mound. Garcia handles the try, throws to first for out number two. It does move the runners to second and third as it's up to Jacob Gutierrez. Two outs, Burns at third, Shaver at second. 2-2 ball game, top of the seventh inning. Gutierrez looking for his first hit of the night. Takes high for ball one. 0-3 against Garcia so far. The 1-0. Bouncer foul, 1-1. More baseball history. How about this day, 1983? Dave Winfield had an interesting day. He ended up, as he was warming up, the outfielder hit a seagull during warm-ups. As this is in the air, out toward deep center field, Temesvary back and makes the catch, able to track it down on the edge of the warning track. We'll continue that story when we come back. Mustangs don't score. It's time to stretch here from Voyager Stadium, all tied at 2. This is Billings Mustangs Baseball on HTN and ESPN Billings.
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0: Bottom of the seventh inning, Julian Garcia continues to work for Billings. Tie game, 2-2, Mustangs and Voyagers. Blake Wilhoit, the left-handed hitting catcher, leading things off. Garcia's pitch up high for ball one. In the top of the inning, we're talking about things that happened on this day in baseball history. August 4th, 1983. It's the 1-0 outside for ball two. Dave Winfield accidentally hit a seagull during his mid-inning warm-ups. As the players all go out, they always warm up, toss a ball around. Winfield, an outfielder, was playing catch as this is lifted into center field. Shaver has a bead on it and makes the catch for out number one. And Winfield accidentally hit a seagull during his warm-ups. It was before the fifth inning, so the middle of the game. Winfield playing with the New York Yankees at the time. He accidentally hit and ended up killing a seagull with a thrown ball during those warm-up tosses. Finished the game out with the Yankees. Is a foul back by Kyle Schmack for strike one. 2-2 ball game, bottom of seven. But after the game ended, he was brought in by police. He was actually arrested after the ball game and brought to the police station for killing a bird. So this has popped up left side of the infield. Who wants it? It's Bowen, the shortstop, who calls and catches for out number two. Winfield was forced to pay a $500 bond to leave the police station that day, and ultimately the charges were dropped the following day, but he was originally arrested as soon as the ball game ended and charged with animal cruelty for accidentally hitting a seagull and killing it during his warm-ups in right field. Pitch missing, ball one. Of course, it's not the only time a bird has accidentally been struck by a baseball in MLB history. Trey Cruz took ball one. Now Garcia's 1-0. Up high for ball two. Of course, the most famous probably was Randy Johnson back in spring training of 2001 when the pitcher Johnson threw a fastball that struck a dove that was flying across in front of home plate. As this is lined into right field, it'll go all the way to the wall. Off the bat of Cruz, he's digging for second as Cootway's throw not in time. Two out double for Trey Cruz. Puts a man in scoring position for Vincent Temesvary. Tie game, bottom of the seventh inning, two outs. Temesvary 2-for-3 in the ball game. There is some action in the Mustangs bullpen. Out beyond the right field fence. Righty to righty, Garcia's pitch. Up high, ball one. But again, this day, 1983, Dave Winfield hit a bird, was arrested after the game, paid bond to get out, and then eventually the charges were dropped the next day. So that's in for a strike, 1-1. Runner at second, two outs. Garcia's pitch. Line drive pass to diving Johnson into left. Burns scoops it quickly. The throw to the plate. Offline. A run scores. And now the ball gets away. And behind the dish. Big turnaround second from Temesvary. He'll stay there with an RBI double. And the Voyagers take the lead. It's 3-2. Actually give a single to Temesvary on the play. He advanced to second on the throw when it came to the plate. Burns got to it quickly. Throw was a bit offline, however, allowed Cruz to score. Now this is crushed foul down the right field line by Tommy Specht. Three to two, Voyagers, bottom of the seventh inning. 0-1 count on Specht. The 0-1. In the air, left field, going back is Burns. Backpedaling onto the warning track, makes the catch to end the inning. Great Falls takes the lead on the Temis Ferry RBI single. It's the Voyagers 3 and the Mustangs 2 as we head to the 8th inning. 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
1: Top of the eighth inning, Voyagers 3, Mustangs 2. Both starters still in the ball game. Julian Garcia pitched the first seven for the Mustangs, and it's Julio Garcia Jr. now for his eighth inning of work for Great Falls. 102 pitches in the ball game so far. As there's a delay going on out in right field below the Toyota sign. They're picking some stuff up down the line on the warning track out there. Not sure if it was golf balls that sprayed down or if something may have fallen from the Toyota sign. Pulling out the binoculars, the Mustangs have some members of their bullpen out there. And it does look like they have some golf balls perhaps in their hands. Multiple golf balls that may have been peppering the bullpen down the right field line, causing a delay before we can begin this eighth inning. I noticed there were too many people out there in right field behind Tommy Specht. There were four black jerseys as well. Members of the Mustangs out there picking up what I believe may have been golf balls on the warning track in right field. Mentioned earlier, got to keep your head on a swivel out here if you're a right fielder or if you're a member of the visiting bullpen. I have heard stories of Mustang players getting hit in the bullpen. Not in the 2 years I've been here, this being my second season, but in years prior, there were guys warming up and a golf ball just comes and strikes them while warming up in the pen, which is down the right field side, beyond the fence. As first base umpire Frank Flugraft walking back out toward right field once again. Maybe going out just to make sure that everything's okay out there and all cleared up. He's walking out toward Tommy Specht in right field. And now talking to the right fielder. As we'll have a little bit more of a delay. The ground screw's going to go out and rake the warning track in right field. Haven't seen this. Believe it was golf balls coming onto the track, and now they're going to re-rake it and drag the warning track before we can begin this eighth inning. It'll be Charlie Muniz to lead things off once we get this inning going. 3-2, Voyagers lead. And Julio Garcia Jr. now will toss some warm-up pitches just to stay loose. He's already thrown 102 pitches in the ballgame. So if you're the Voyagers, you're probably not happy with this delay yourself, because now your right-handed starter, who has been excellent tonight, has to throw a few more bullets just to stay warmed up. Mustangs will have Muniz, Johnson, and Cootway coming to the plate. And instead of golf balls, we believe it was actually a light that shattered. So a light was shattered. And glass dropping down onto the warning track. So that's what they were picking up. Glass on the track. And now they're making sure they got all of it before we resume play. Cleaning up that right field warning track. Top of the eighth inning, Voyagers 3, Mustangs 2. Great Falls is out hitting the Mustangs 11-5. Voyagers have made one error. Mustangs without a miscue so far in the ball game. Voyagers struck first, a run in the third inning. Sacrifice fly from Blake Wilhoit, then the Mustangs tied it up. Justin Johnson Jr. led off the fourth with a double. Cootway walked, and then Pat Mills drove in Johnson with an RBI single to tie it at one apiece. Cootway then scored on a double play ball hit into by John McHenry. Make it 2-1 Mustangs. In the bottom of the fourth, that's when it was tied up. The Voyagers scoring on an Ethan Ott RBI double to tie the game at two apiece. Fast forward to the bottom of the seventh inning, and that's when the Voyagers took the lead. Vincent Temesvary with a two-out RBI single to score Trey Cruz, who had doubled with two away in the inning. We're set to resume. 3-2 Voyagers, top of the eighth, and Charlie Muniz to lead things off. Garcia's pitch fouled off. And we are back underway. 0-1 the count on the Mustangs catcher. 1-for-3 in the ball game tonight. Down low. 1-1 the count. Muniz singled back in the first inning, has been retired his two times since against Garcia as he fouls it off at the dish. 1-2. Righty on righty. The right-hander Garcia already over 100 pitches tonight as the 1-2. Up high to even the count. And as I mentioned, during that delay when they were picking up, presumably glass out on the warning track in right field, he had to throw more warm-ups than he typically would before an inning just to stay loose. It's the 2-2 pitch to Muniz. Over his head, he ducks underneath. And that's ball three. Second time today that a breaking ball has ended up over the head of Charlie. He's had to duck into his catcher squat. Full count. And the pitch from Garcia Jr. Up high for ball four. See if the Mustangs decide to go with a pinch runner. It looks like they will. No surprise here with the potential tying run on base. We are in the eighth inning. And it'll be Cole Kalnin to run for Charlie Muniz. Kalnin in as a pinch runner. He's at first. Nobody out. Top of the eighth inning, 3-2 Voyagers lead, and Justin Johnson Jr. coming up to the plate. 1-for-2 with a double, a run scored, and he's been hit by a pitch in his Mustang debut. First pitch, strike one at the knees. Kalnin off of first, held on by Ott. Infield playing back all the way around is the 0-1. Big cut and a miss. 0-2 on Johnson Jr. Newest member of the Mustangs acquired in a trade with the Red Pocket Mobiles over the weekend. Trade for cash considerations. The Mustangs also made a separate trade with the Idaho Falls Chuckers on Sunday. It's the 0-2, hit back up the middle, a base hit. Kalnin stops at second. Johnson's at first, nobody out. Here comes Adam Cootway. On Sunday, to make room on the roster for Johnson, Mustangs traded right-handed reliever C.J. Collier to the Idaho Falls Chuckers for a player to be named later. So while MLB teams were making a flurry of moves, manager Craig Maddux and the Mustangs were making some transactions this weekend as well. Scootway fouls it back for strike one. Of course, yesterday was the Major League Baseball trade deadline. And every team, all 30 of them, made at least one trade this deadline. Something you don't always see. Every single team was active. The 0-1 outside, 1-1 the count. As for the Pioneer League trade deadline, that's on Sunday, second Sunday of August, is the last date that Pioneer League teams can trade amongst each other. It's the 0-1. Bounced foul off to the left. Correction, it was 1-1, now 1-2 on Cootway. First and second, nobody out. 3-2 Voyagers, top of the eighth inning. The 1-2. Up high, 2-2 the count. Cootway's 0-1, but he's reached twice. A walk and a hit by pitch. Scored back in the fourth inning. First and second, nobody out. The reigning Billings Gazette Player of the Week. Is the pitch. Low and away, check swing. He held up, ball three. Potential tying run at second. Go ahead run at first. Top of the eighth inning. The payoff pitch to Cootway. He swings and misses. Did offer at that breaking ball, low and away. And that is out number one. Tried to hold up, went too far. One away for Patrick Mills. Top of eight, 3-2 Voyagers, and now out comes Sean Repay, the Great Falls manager, and that might be all for the starter tonight, Julio Garcia Jr. The entire infield heads out there. No official signal that I saw quite yet, and now, yes, there was. It is a call to the bullpen. For Great Falls, we have a pitching change. First of the night, it comes with one out in the top of the eighth inning. Mustangs have runners at first and second, and a new arm into the game when we come back. This is Billings Mustangs Baseball on HTN and ESPN Billings.
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1: Back with you in the top of the eighth inning from Voyagers Stadium. Brandon Januska on the call. It's the Voyagers 3, Mustangs 2. Billings have runners at first and second, one out. And the left-handed hitting Patrick Mills coming to the plate. So Sean Repay, the Voyagers skipper, opting to bring in a lefty of his own. It's Simon Murray. 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It's the first pitching change we've had tonight for either team. It comes with one out in the top of the eighth inning. The left-handed Simon Murray, 6'2", 230 pounds. For the 23-year-old from Lee's Summit, Missouri. On for the 31st time this year. Leads the team in pitching appearances. All out of the bullpen, left on left. Murray to Mills, the pitch. In for strike one. K Kalnin at second. He's the pinch runner for Charlie Muniz, who walked to start the inning. Justin Johnson Jr. at first. He singled. Kootway struck out. Then Garcia Jr. was pulled from the game in favor of Simon Murray. 0-1 count on Mills. 1-for-3 today. And the pitch. On the ground towards second. Blazak has it. Over to short for one. On to first. And it gets by Ott. Kalnin will come in to score, and we are tied at 3. It would have been a close play at first. I think a good throw may get him. A double play would have ended the inning. Instead, it's an error, and a run comes in to tie the game. 3-3 in the top of the 8th inning. Mills at first for John McHenry. 2 outs and a pitch up high for ball 1. Mustangs catch a break. It's the second error of the ball game for Great Falls. 3-3 game. Murray's 1-0. Down low for ball 2. Double plays were the theme early in this ball game. The two teams turned 4 twin killers over the first 2 innings, every half inning through the first 2 frames. The 2-0 on McHenry, batting right-handed, lifts one in the air, deep left field, Manassero back, and gone! John McHenry, his 13th homer of the year, gives the Mustangs the lead. It's 5-3. That has silenced the Great Falls faithful in attendance here tonight. McHenry, 405 feet out to left. A 2-run homer. Mustangs have the lead. Here's Nin Burns the second. Pops it high in the air behind second base. Blazak there. Now moving over more toward the shortstop area. Makes the catch. That 2-run homer, by the way, brought to you by Home 2 Suites by Hilton Billings. Located right down the road from Dealer Park. Mustangs jump ahead. It's 5-3 as we go to the bottom of the 8th inning. This is Billings Mustangs Baseball on HTN and ESPN Billings.
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1: Bottom of the 8th inning and the Mustangs have the lead. 5-3 over the Voyagers. A go-ahead 2-run homer by John McHenry. His 13th of the year. Now bottom of the eighth inning, and Hayden Mullins into the game to pitch for the Mustangs. Ethan Ott fouled the first pitch back for strike one. 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Both starting pitchers with the last name Garcia, both out of the game. At this point, as this is off the end of the bat, out toward right center field, it'll drop in for a base hit. Ott has a leadoff single. As for the Voyager starter, Julio Garcia Jr., he goes 7 1/3 innings, charged with 4 runs, only 2 of them earned. 6 hits, 4 walks, 4 strikeouts, and he is currently in line for the loss with the Mustangs ahead 5-3. On the other side, Julian Garcia, the Mustangs starter, as Mullins fires home to Anthony Swendo, who lifts one into right center field for a hit. Cut off by Shaver in the gap, throw towards second offline, and it's a double for Swendo. Just like that, they're at second and third with nobody out for Zach Blazak. Julian Garcia wins 7 innings, 3 runs allowed, another quality start for the Mustang right-hander. 3 runs, all earned on 11 hits, 2 walks, 1 punch-out, through 109 pitches in the ball game. He, at the moment, is in line for the victory if the bullpen can hold on. Second and third, nobody out, and Mustangs pitching coach Dennis Rasmussen coming out to try and settle down Hayden Mullins, the reliever, into the game for the Mustangs here in the eighth inning. Mullins, 6-foot-high, 170 pounds for the youngest man on the Mustangs roster, just 22 years of age. He's on for the 26th time this year, 5-2 with a 4.21 ERA. He's coming off a great outing, his longest outing as a pro. That came 2 days ago on Sunday when he worked 3 shutout frames against

number one. Mullins gloved it, immediately stared the runner Ethan Ott back to third, then threw out Blazak at first. 1-3 on the putout. One away for Anthony Manassero. The pitch outside for ball one. Hayden Mullins, like Julian Garcia from the Lone Star State. Out of Denton, Texas. Garcia, Houston native. It's the 1-0. Fouled off. 1-1. Hayden with 31 strikeouts and now 36 and two-thirds innings. 23 free passes. Second and third, one out, the 1-1. Up high, 2-1 the count. The 2-1. Inside, 3-1. Manassero 0-4 in the ball game. Three groundouts and a fly to center. First base is unoccupied. Blake Wilhoit on deck. The 3-1. Fouled back. 3-2. One out in the inning. Ott at third. Swenda at second. 5-3. Billings, bottom of the eighth inning. Righty to righty, the pitch. Low and away for ball four. The crowd was silenced on John McHenry's go-ahead two-run homer. That walk brings them back to life. Bases loaded, one out for Blake Wilhoit. 1-3, he has a sac fly in the game. Drove in a run in the third. Two-run lead for the Mustangs. The pitch. Strike one. 92 on the heater right down Main Street. Center cut fastball. Wilhoit taking. 0-1 on the left-handed hitting catcher. Bases full of Voyagers. The pitch ripped down the right field line, but foul. Wilhoit out in front, it's 0-2. Each team has stranded the bases loaded once already in this ball game. Mullins trying to do just that once again. Bases juiced, one out. Two strikes on Wilhoit. Righty to lefty. The pitch. Line drive, base hit into right field. One run is in. Here comes Swenda. The throw cut off. And we are tied once again. A two-run single by Blake Wilhoit. It's a 5-5 ball game. Back and forth we go. Each team has led at two separate times in the ball game, but never for more than half an inning at a time. The other team has always had an answer immediately following. Bottom of the eighth inning. They're at the corners with one out. Manassero went to third and now swiping second. Wilhoit taking off. Throw to second base, not in time. Stolen base for the catcher, Wilhoit. They're at second and third with one out. Tie game 5-5 in the bottom of the eighth inning. Pitch outside, ball one on Kyle Schmack.

0: Make that ball two. The stolen base, the pitch on the stolen base was a ball as well as the 2-0 fouled off for 2-1. Schmack 1-for-4. He doubled back in the fifth inning. Second and third, one out, 5-5 ball game. Bottom of the eighth inning. Infield in all the way around for Billings. This is popped up. McHenry drifting back onto the outfield grass. Now back onto the dirt, makes the catch. Throw over to third base. And back in safely is Manassero, who is creeping off the bag in case he could catch McHenry backpedaling and try to swipe home. Instead, it's a big pop-up to second base. That's out number two. Infield can now play back at their normal depth for Trey Cruz, who has reached base three times in the ball game, and because of that, will not get a chance to swing. He is intentionally walked. Cruz was 2-for-3 with a single, a double, and a walk in the game. Now he has an intentional base on balls to load the bases for Vincent Temesvary. Temesvary also has reached three times. He has three hits in the game. It does bring the right-hander to the plate, though, against the right-handed throwing Hayden Mullins, as Charlie Muniz out to have a quick word on how to attack the Voyager center fielder in this spot. Tie game 5-5, bottom of the eighth inning. Bases loaded, two outs. Temesvary 3-for-4, two singles and a double. Drove in a run with an RBI single his last time up in the seventh. Now bottom eight. The pitch from Mullins. Outside, ball one. Mustangs took the lead in the top of this eighth inning. Voyagers have tied it up with two so far in the bottom half as a foul back makes it 1-1. Manassero at third, Will Hoyt second, Cruz off of first, infield back, the 1-1, outside 2-1. Back and shifted a little bit toward the left side of the diamond, playing the right-handed hitting Temesvary to pull the ball. The 2-1. In the air, right center field, Shaver on the run will track it down to end the inning. We've got a good one for you, folks. Tie game 5-5 as we head to the ninth. This is Billings Mustangs Baseball on HTN and ESPN Billings.
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0: Pepsi, bottom of the seventh inning in Missoula. The Raptors have a 9-7 lead over the Paddleheads. Top of the ninth in Glacier, 6-3 Coast over the Range Riders. Top of seven from Idaho Falls, it's the Chuckers 7, Boise Hawks 4. They're in the fifth inning in Yuba, Roadsters 10, Freebirds nothing. And bottom of the fourth in Oakland, the Red Pocket Mobiles have an 8-5 lead over the Oakland Ballers. Here from Great Falls, we've got a good one, 5-5, top of the ninth inning. A.J. Shaver with an 0-1 count against Simon Murray, swing and a miss, 0-2. Murray came in, finished out the eighth inning, but not before John McHenry hit what was at the time a go-ahead two-run homer. Voyagers tied it up with two of their own in the bottom of the eighth. It's 5-5, top of the ninth. The 0-2 to Shaver. Up high for a ball. A.J. 0-3 in the ball game. Reached on an error his last time up in the seventh. The 1-2. Called strike three. Shaver will challenge. Each team with one challenge remaining. And the Red Pocket Mobile strike zone challenge is a confirmed strike. That is strike three, Shaver out number one. And the Mustangs without a challenge remaining. Top of the ninth inning, bases empty, one out for Cameron Bowen. Murray's pitch, high for ball one. Voyagers have twice as many hits as the Mustangs, 14 compared to the 7 by Billings. But on the scoreboard, 5-5. Down low, 2-0 on Bowen. 1-3 with a single and a walk so far tonight. Facing Murray for the first time in the ballgame. Both starters will get a no decision for their efforts tonight. Both pitched extremely well. So the 2-0 misses high, 3-0. Jacob Gutierrez on deck. Mustangs trying to put the potential go-ahead run on base. 3-0 count on Bowen, an excellent base runner. Murray's pitch is in the zone for strike one. Mustangs without an error. The Voyagers have made two, and it was the second one that was particularly costly. Bowen pops it foul and out of play. 3-2 the count. On a ball that looked like it could be a potential inning-ending double play ball off the bat of Patrick Mills in the eighth. They got the out at second and then Cruz threw the ball away on his attempt to go to first. That allowed a run to score. So pop up behind home plate. Will Hoyt back and out of room. Stays a full count on Bowen. But the throw ended up getting away. And that allowed the Mustangs to tie the game. And one batter later is when McHenry put Billings in front with a two-run jack. Blake Will Hoyt, the catcher for the Voyagers, tied it up with a two-run single of his own. In the bottom of eight, the payoff pitch fouled off to the right. Five to five, top of the ninth inning. Game one of a six-game series, and we have a thriller to kick this one off. The payoff. In the air, right field, Speck drifting back with room, edge of the warning track. Makes the catch. There's two away. A reminder, there are no extra innings in Pioneer League Baseball. If we are tied after the ninth inning, we will go to a knockout round to determine the winner. Mustangs have already played one knockout round from this ballpark. That came back in early June. Mustangs won it. Jacob Gutierrez, two outs, top of the ninth, takes low for ball one. He represents the last chance for the Mustangs to try and win it, take the lead in regulation. The 1-0. Hit sharply toward third. Swenda has it, takes his time, and throws across to end the top of the ninth. Mustangs don't score. We go to the bottom half. It's the Mustangs 5 and the Voyagers 5. This is Billings Mustangs Baseball on HTN and ESPN Billings.
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0: Bottom of the ninth inning from Voyager Stadium. Brandon Januska on the call. We are tied 5-5. Great Falls and Billings. Bottom of the ninth, the Voyagers will have Tommy Specht, Ethan Ott, and Anthony Swenda coming to the plate. 6-7-8 of their lineup against Lucas Hartman, who's on to pitch for the Mustangs. Tommy Speck takes strike one from the Mustangs' right-handed closer to start the home half of the ninth. Hartman trying to send us to a knockout round. The 0-1. Pop up, left side, Bowen makes the catch. Speck pops up to short, one away for Ethan Ott. 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Hartman on for the 21st time this year. 3-2 with a 5.40 ERA, 6 saves in 7 tries. And this body's just trying to get us to the knockout round is a pop foul off to the right. 0-1 on Ott. 2-for-4 in the game, an RBI double and a single. 5-5, bottom of 9. Hartman last pitched on Sunday. This is high in the air, shallow left field. And Burns can't find it. It drops in into left field, a base hit. Stopping at second is Ethan Ott. Burns lost it in the lights. A high fly ball to left. And the Voyagers catch a break. It'll go down as a double. Burns just never saw it. Now a pinch runner for the Voyagers. See who that is out there. It's Andrew Gonna. Andrew Gonna represents the potential winning run. Bottom of the ninth inning. A light-aided double for Ethan Ott. Gonna represents the winning run at second base. One out for Anthony Swenda. A double, a walk, and a hit by pitch. He's one for two tonight. Hartman's pitch low for ball one. Game one of a six-game series here from Great Falls. Hartman trying to send us to a knockout round. Swenda trying to potentially win it for the Voyagers. The 1-0. Down low, 2-0 the count. Lucas Hartman, 5'10", 211 pounds for the 23-year-old righty out of Bradenton, Florida. The 2-0. Swing and a miss, 2-1. Has excellent swing and miss capabilities. 55% of Hartman's outs recorded this year have come by way of the K. Runner at second, one out. The 2-1. Swing and a miss. 92 above the zone, and it's a 2-2 count. Hartman, the son of Mustangs hitting coach Lucas Hartman. Make that Joel Hartman. Lucas Hartman, the right-hander on the mound. Joel Hartman, his father, Mustangs hitting coach. It's the 2-2 pitch from Lucas. Sets at the chest and fires. In the air, deep left field. Burns is back on the track. It's off the wall. Gonna around third. The play at the plate. Not in time. Voyagers win it. Anthony Swenda with a walk-off double. Andrew Gonna scores as the ball got away from Muniz on the tag attempt. And it's Great Falls who takes game one of this six-game series. It was certainly a thriller here tonight. Both teams had opportunities, and when all was said and done, it's Great Falls who comes away with the celebration. 6-5 the final. Voyagers over the Mustangs. And we'll break it down for you on your Billings Mustangs postgame show. That's coming your way next, so stay tuned right here. This is Billings Mustangs Baseball on HTN and ESPN Billings.
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0: exactly for the Mustangs. Three runs allowed in a quality start. Julio for the Voyagers went 7 1/3, also a quality start. He was charged with 4 runs, but only 2 of which were earned. Both starters taking a no decision in this one here tonight, as it was the Voyagers who struck first. A run in the third inning made it 1-0. Billings bounced back with a couple of runs in the fourth, including an RBI single by Patrick Mills, and that made it 2-1 Mustangs. Bottom of the fourth, though, the Voyagers tie things up with another tally, and it was 2-2 all the way until the seventh inning. Coming out of the stretch, bottom of seven, Vincent Temesvary hit a tie-breaking RBI single, and all of a sudden it was 3-2 Voyagers. Mustangs would flip that on its head in the top of the eighth. After an error by Trey Cruz, the shortstop allowed the tying run to come across. One batter later, John McHenry put Billings in front on a 2-run homer, and it was 5-3 Billings, but not for long. Bottom of the eighth, a pair of runs from the Voyagers to tie things up. Blake Wilhoit with a 2-run single, and it was 5-5 going into the final inning. Simon Murray did his part, a 1-2-3 top of the ninth, and then in the bottom half, the Voyagers able to strike against Lucas Hartman, and a little bit of luck on their side as well. After Tommy Speck popped out to start the inning, Ethan Ott hit a lights-aided double to left field, a high fly ball lost in the twilight hour by left fielder Nin Burns II. Never saw it come down. It dropped in, and that was a double. Andrew Gauna came in to pinch run, and Anthony Swenda then doubled off the wall in left to score Gauna and win it for the Voyagers, walk-off style. 6-5 the final. Voyagers take game one. The totals in this one for the victorious Great Falls Voyagers, who improved to 6-13 in second half play, 24-43 overall. They scored 6 runs on 16 hits, made 2 errors, and left 11 on base. And for the Mustangs, they fall to 11-8 this half. They are 47-19 overall, scoring 5 runs on 7 hits, no errors, and left 6 on the base paths. Winning pitcher is Simon Murray. He improves to 3-0 with an inning and 2/3. 1 run unearned charged against the left-hander, while Lucas Hartman suffers the loss. He drops to 3-3 as the Voyagers walk it off in the bottom of the ninth inning. We'll do it all again tomorrow evening. It'll be David Hankins on the mound for the Mustangs. 6:30 is the start time. You can tune in for your Mustangs pregame show starting at 6:10. The pregame show brought to you by Veritiv. That'll do it for us here tonight. I'd like to thank our producer, Jeremiah Anderson, with ESPN Billings, our entire Home Team Network production crew, and on behalf of everyone who makes Mustangs baseball possible, I'm Brandon Januska. Enjoy the rest of your Tuesday night. We'll talk again tomorrow, right here from Voyager Stadium, Game 2 of the six-game series. The final score one more time tonight. It's the Great Falls Voyagers 6 and the Billings Mustangs 5. 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
18: And talk with Shador Sanders.
19: Have you ever been in a quarterback battle at any point in your life?
20: Yeah, I have. It's been me versus myself.
19: Okay. Yeah. That's how you look at it.
20: Yeah. And even now, it's like it's even the same way. Deshaun goes against himself every day. I go against myself every day. Dylan goes against himself every day. And Taylan does too. So, like, we all just battle ourselves versus, like, it's not each other because it's not like we're going against each other.
19: Right, for sure. You're your own harshest
20: critic. We're going against the defense.
19: Yeah.
20: So it's like, if anything, it's offense versus defense every day.
19: Okay.
21: So let's talk Shador versus Shador, or Shador versus the defense.
20: Yeah.
21: You know, I talked to Todd and AB, and they talked about how much you've grown year one to year two in the mental aspect, the progression aspect. Can you maybe take me through what that journey's been like for you year two from a mental standpoint?
20: I would say just getting away from the game and looking at things from a different point of view, and then a point of view that I'll be able to work throughout everything, through the good, the bad, through everything, evaluate myself and see what I need to improve on, and really look at everything in my life. I should be investing everything into this, and that's what I've done.
21: So what's your internal evaluation of you at this stage of your NFL career?
20: I would say I'm thankful for being able to make it through last year and being able to keep going. That's one thing when adversity hits, it's about, are you going to keep going? And that's what I did, and that's what I'm most proud of myself of last year. So then now I'm in a space of where I'm learning every day, learning all these different things that will make the game easier. It's like even, you know, vets in year 10, 12, whatever, they learn every day, so I take the same approach.
21: I've heard a couple of your teammates describe the Shador aura. Mm-hmm. What does that mean to you? What is the aura that you provide for maybe your team in the huddle, maybe that extra factor when the clock is on and it,
20: yeah,
21: you know, the set is go for the hut?
20: I mean, I just am me, so I can't really explain that.
21: Mm-hmm.
20: That's something somebody else would have to tell you and explain that. Explain what I am to them,
21: right.
20: You know. I'm just myself. I've always been myself, like, since day one. So, you know, maybe a lot of people not used to people being themselves every day.
21: For sure.
20: That's what it is. Like,
21: yeah.
20: I'm just happy I'm myself every day, and, like, I have nothing to complain about.
22: I think one of the things that he's a victim of is people think he's his dad. And what I mean by that is, you know, Deion has some arrogance to him, right? He has a lot of confidence. You know, he is braggadocious and boasterous.
23: It's
22: and
23: a
22: all
23: Hall of
22: that.
23: Famer.
22: Yeah, for sure. But Shador's not that dude. Like,
23: I mean,
22: Shador's
23: he does wear
22: confident.
23: A rolly on the field.
22: Yeah, I think that's a little more for actually, I haven't seen him do that in Cleveland. I know he did that when he was in Colorado, but I haven't seen him do that in the pros.
23: He doesn't do that in Cleveland. That's good.
22: I haven't seen it. Yeah, I have.
23: I mean, look, I like Shador. I'm a Shador guy. I actually wanted the Raiders to draft him. Obviously, they didn't. Cleveland did. My thing is that once he turned into a fifth-round pick, Like, I thought the camera crews should have stopped following him. I thought the extra headlines should have stopped following him. And he should have just been allowed to put his head down and go to work and prove everybody wrong that passed on him. That's what I thought he was going to do. And I don't know. I'm not there. I don't know how much of that he's actually done.
22: So I can tell you this. I think he last year needed to get adjusted to pro football and everything that the demands that has it. And I think he did. Look, he's going to have his brother following him around with a camera. He had a camera in his face since he was born for the most part. But
23: can't he turn that off? Can't he just say, hey, bro, hey, man, go recover Pops at Colorado. I have work to do.
22: Can
23: he do that or no?
22: He could do that, but I think that's not stopping him from working.
23: Okay.
22: You know, like, okay. I don't think it's stopping him. I think his brother pops up and he has his thing, and then Shador goes in the building and does his work. But that's all part of that perception, though, you know, that you say people feel like that. Like, what have you done to have a camera crew follow you around? It's like he grew up in an era where cameras are everywhere. He grew up, you know, like, that's what he's done. But there's not a lack of effort, and he is more humble than people give him credit for.
23: Well, I'll give the Falcons credit because they locked up their guy, Bijan Robinson. What does that mean for Kevin Stefanski? That's next on ESPN Radio.
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0: major league debut. It's another to clock a home run in it. George Lombard Jr. did just that, as heard on Yes Network.
1: The 0-2.
0: Come on, you can't think that there would be many things that would top Tarek Skubal's debut. George Lombard Jr. entered the yard. He left the yard. He said, oh, I'll give you guys something to talk about. Not just because of that home run, but because his brother down in the minors making his pro debut with the Miami Marlins farm system. He had a home run too. Parents had to pick. Do we go to our son's major league debut, pro debut? They went major league, but we've got a feeling that they'll have plenty more games to watch. More SportsCenter All Night is coming up in just a minute.
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0: It's one thing to make your major league debut. It's another to clock a home run in it. George Lombard Jr. did just that, as heard on Yes Network.
1: The 0-2.
0: Come on, you can't think that there would be many things that would top Tarek Skubal's debut. George Lombard Jr. entered the yard. He left the yard. He said, oh, I'll give you guys something to talk about. Not just because of that home run, but because his brother down in the minors making his pro debut with the Miami Marlins farm system. He had a home run too. Parents had to pick. Do we go to our son's major league debut, pro debut? They went major league, but we've got a feeling that they'll have plenty more games to watch. More SportsCenter All Night is coming up in just a minute.
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0: run in it. George Lombard Jr. did just that, as heard on Yes Network.
1: The 0-2.
0: And what you don't hear in that George Lombard Jr. home run is that his brother Jacob had a debut on Tuesday night too, pro debut in the Miami Marlins organization. And not to be one-upped by his brother, he also hit a home run. The Lombard parents, they were planning to be in Florida for Jacob and the Jupiter Hammerheads. But when George got the call, Jacob was the first to tell him to make sure they were in New York for George. Listen, not much could draw attention away from the Scooble debut, but this one definitely hits that mark. Evan Cohen, David Dennis Jr., and Courtney Cronin, they're up next on Unsportsmanlike. ESPN NFL reporter Jeff Darlington will join the show. This has been SportsCenter All Night. I'm Gabrielle Lucevero saying good morning.
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0: Jalen Hurts is this. He's the guy we should be talking about. He's the guy that wins all the time. It's just crazy to me that it's just, let's talk about the people that haven't done it instead of the guy that has done it. 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

0: We are on Sportsmanlike here on ESPN Radio. 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Along with David Dennis Jr. in for Canty and Smalls today. Although Smalls, I think, is going to join us here in a little bit. I don't know what's going on.
1: What's going on? Smalls is like on a... What's happening here? We've been teasing, like, maybe or maybe not Smalls. What's going on? Is she just... Is this like a cameo thing? Is she, what's happening? What's happening?

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5: Good morning. I'm Scott Fredericks, and this look at the latest in Billings area news for this Wednesday, August 5th. Since 1948, the Billings Mustangs have been a staple of the Billings community, but that almost came to an end last week, but an extension happened. Billings Mayor Mike Nelson explains.
6: I'm excited that the Mustangs are here for another year. The council and staff heard loud and clear from the community when they initially passed the levy for the stadium that it was going to be a multi-use facility, and quite honestly, that's not the way it turned out. And so the negotiations went forward earlier this year, heated up in earnest as we got closer to the deadline to do just that. But there's a lot of details that couldn't be worked out. So rather than let the agreement expire and then put the Mustangs schedule for next year in jeopardy, what we decided to do was give them a one-year extension on the same contract.
5: The Montana Department of Livestock has filed an administration action to suspend the operating license of Metagold's Billings Processing Facility. Cody Ross has more details this morning.
7: State inspectors cited repeated sanitary violations, including mold and unclean equipment, following local reports of milk spoiling before expiration dates. While owner Dairy Farmers of America works to fix the issue, officials note no illnesses have been reported and no product recalls issued.
5: That's been a look at the latest in Billings area news on ESPN Billings.
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9: Sunny and warm today. I'm Ed McIntosh from Q2. Average temperatures for this time of the year in the mid to upper 80s with sunshine and a west breeze. Overnight temperatures in the upper 50s. Warming tomorrow to the mid to lower 90s. Could be in the upper 90s. And sunshine Friday afternoon. Dry and hot again on Saturday. 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
2: Sunny and warm today. I'm Ed McIntosh from Q2. Average temperatures for this time of the year in the mid to upper 80s with sunshine and a west breeze. Overnight temperatures in the upper 50s. Warming tomorrow to the mid to lower 90s. Could be in the upper 90s. And sunshine Friday afternoon. Dry and hot again on Saturday. 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
6: None of the people in New York, wow, Connecticut, and Florida were considered Smalls' people. Now that she's back in the Lou, she's now with her people.
7: Did you just call it the Lou?
8: He did. I'll allow it.
6: Now I'm going to get destroyed. I'll allow call it the Lou?
8: Evan, you can. You can call it the Lou. We would love to have you come hang out. Call it the Lou.
6: Why did I just say that now that I think about it? Who said that? Did Nelly say that at some point?
8: Of course Nelly said. The St. Lunatics, that's a thing, the Lou. But people here don't really say that.
6: Sometimes you say things, you don't even realize that it's like in your vocabulary. Like, I didn't know I had Pat the Lou in me. So feel me when I bring it. We are on Sports Tonight here on ESPN Radio, ESPNU. 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All Michelle Smallman, David Dennis Jr. in for Chris Canty today. CeCe back with us tomorrow and joining us now in studio. We will get to Smalls' comments on Micah and what he had to say around the Green Bay Packers. But he is a World Series champion, longtime major leaguer, and now he's a coach on the St. Louis Cardinals staff in town to play the Yankees. He's a quality control coach. He is John Jay, and he joins us here on Unsportsmanlike. And I've gotten to know John over the last 20 minutes.
8: Yeah.
6: And I'm glad you brought him in because, boy, is he a nice guy.
8: He's the coolest.
6: And now he's about to ruin it because I think he's going to be supportive of you with this first pitch. She's going to be a disaster next week throwing out a first pitch at a Cardinals game. Is that correct?
9: It's 50-50. We'll see. She's got some time to practice, so we'll see how it works out.
8: 50-50? You're supposed to have more confidence in you.

0: the national championship campaign. Fortunately, the Bobcats showed resiliency, thanks in large part to some strong depth on the roster. MSU head coach Brent Vegan notes, regardless of how deep you think you are, turning perception into reality is a whole other thing.
1: If someone goes down, the next guy up has to be of that mind that he's going to do the same job. And that did happen over and over again last year. So that added to that build of the depth going into the 26th season.
0: And Vegan has a positive outlook regarding depth heading into the 2026-27 campaign.
1: Thinking our depth's as good as it's been, our competition for those opportunities on the field is as good as it's been. I mean, that's the mark of a team that's got the ability to win a championship.
0: Vegan notes, going deep at positions goes beyond game day.
1: When you're a coach and you can say to your guys, hey, we got enough guys, competition will allow this to play out, and you know, each and every one of you hear that message, it resonates.
0: Vegan went on to say, along with a number of returners, both starters and reserves, the Bobcats have a talented freshman class to add to the competition for game reps.
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3: Sunny and warm today. I'm Ed McIntosh from Q2. Average temperatures for this time of the year in the mid to upper 80s with sunshine and a west breeze. Overnight temperatures in the upper 50s. Warming tomorrow to the mid to lower 90s. Could be in the upper 90s. And sunshine Friday afternoon. Dry and hot again on Saturday. 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
5: All right, everybody, it is the Rich Eisen Show here on a very busy first Wednesday in the month of August 2026. 844-204-RICH, number to dial right here on the program. All sorts of good stuff here in this neighborhood. Ed McCaffrey is joining us here. He's got a couple kids playing in the National Football League. I don't know if you've heard about that.
7: That's so cool.
5: One of the all-time best Denver Broncos and one of the more decorated Broncos is going to be here. In just 20 minutes time in person. And Ed's talking about granola.
7: All right.
5: Words that I've never said about any Ed or any food stuff named granola here on this program. We're going to talk about that very much, but we shall here. And how many shows can say we're going to have Ed McCaffrey talking about granola and then a bona fide Brat Packer in hour number three and Anthony Michael Hall.
7: Yes, sir.
5: And then in between, London Fletcher is going to join us on this program. 844-204-RICH is the number to dial right here on this great day. It's Xander, my oldest's birthday.
7: Hey.
5: He is 18 years old today.
7: Oh, wow. X-Man.
5: He's too busy in his internship right now. He's not hearing this, but love you, bud. Good to see you over there, Chris Brockman.
7: Great.
5: How are you?
7: Great to see you. I remember one of the first days I met X. I've known him since he was about 3 years old.
5: That's so right.
7: Happy birthday.
5: He's 18. I have an 18-year-old today. Jason Feller, how are you, buddy?
8: Hey, good to see
5: you.
8: What's up, Rich?
5: Good to see you.
8: You're back. I remember what these buttons do.
5: No, okay.
7: Thus end Del Tufo's streak at 12 days.
5: Was he here for 12 straight
7: days?
5: He
7: was.
5: Did he pull anything? Did he? Do we know? Is that why he's not here?
7: Yeah.
5: Is that why he's not here? He actually pulled something.
7: Yeah.
5: Being here 12 straight days. Good to see you, TJ Jefferson. What's going on?
9: Hey, Rich. You know, on Wednesdays, we wear pink.
5: Okay. Very good.
7: What is that from again?
8: Mean Girls.
9: It's Mean Girls.
5: Oh. Okay.
7: Never seen
5: good
7: it.
5: To see you, sir. How are you?
9: I'm good, bro. How about yourself?
5: I'm doing fine.
9: How are you feeling, though, dog? 18 years old. That's like...
5: Yeah, man.
9: What's that? How are you feeling?
5: A blink of an eye.
7: Yeah,
5: it goes fast, man. 18 years old.
7: Whew,
5: kind of crazy. But yeah, all is good in that neighborhood. 844-204-RICH. Hello, Disney Plus audience, ESPN app audience, ESPN Radio, and Sirius XM.

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0: 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O'Shea Jackson Jr.'s.
2: That was crazy.
0: See you, man. How are you?
2: Nice. It was great. You did that with gusto.
0: I did. Well, you know, I only know one speed. No contest wrestling, everybody. Fresh off a SummerSlam, so you got a lot to talk about, I imagine.
2: Yeah, it's crazy right now. Raw had a lot of returns. Storylines are going all over the place. It should be a nice yap fest between me and TJ.
0: You got any guests or just the two of you?
2: No, it's too much news. Yeah, it's too much news.
0: Too much news.
2: Yeah, I love it. Yeah.
0: That's awesome.
2: Pumped.
3: And plus, we didn't get a guest, so.
2: TJ, I knew it. I knew it, TJ.
3: We keep it real. That's one thing our the people that listen to us love about us. We keep it real.
0: Okay. All right.
2: He got his nice jacket on.
0: He's got something going on over there.
2: See it?
0: So. We have a segment here that we love to call the Harbaugh Files.
3: Yes.
0: When Jim has a moment at the podium. Normally it's just him, you know, talking about, extraterrestrials or whatever.
4: It could be anything.
0: But this one involves a hold-in.
3: Hold-in?
0: Yeah, a hold-in.
3: Hold-in. Okay.
0: Yeah. Tuli.
2: Almost lost you back there.
3: I know who he is. I know who you're talking about.
2: Boy was drowning.
0: Tuli, as he is known on the Chargers, he's holding in right now, and but he's also hurt. And so let me make sure I get this all correct. Yeah, Tui Pelotu.
3: Yes, mm-hmm. That was actually excellent.
0: The Harbaugh Files involves Tui Pelotu, who is one of the best young pass rushers in the National Football League. A mouthful, certainly, for opposing quarterbacks to see coming at. So this Harbaugh Files, normally a very, you know, light and airy segment, involves Jim going back and forth with a reporter, I believe Chris Rim of ESPN, asking him about Tuli when he's going to get out there for team practices, mm-hmm. which he's not going to do if he's holding in.
2: Oh,
0: but okay. If he's injured, then he's got to work his way towards it. That's the setup for this Harbaugh Files.
5: Sometimes people that are standing on third base think they hit a triple, but they didn't.
6: The Harbaugh Files.
7: Will Tuli participate in team drills today?
8: Expected to, and we'll see how individual goes. But that's the expectation.
7: Has anything, something changed with the situation that he'll participate in team?
8: Yeah, the ramp up been progressing.
7: Okay, so this whole thing has just been a ramp up with Tuli?
8: Yeah. I don't know for sure where it's at. You know, I mean, that's if I knew for sure, then I would say for sure.
7: What's your?
8: You know something I don't know, Chris? I mean, you get that. Get that look like you do. Let me know if you do, because I don't know for sure.
7: It's been mysterious.
8: I don't know for sure.
7: It seems like none of us
8: with
7: know.
8: Anybody, you know? I mean,
7: if anybody would know, you would know. That's what I'm asking.
8: No, that's not true. That's not true.
7: Well, you wouldn't
8: know. Am I in somebody's body? Am I a doctor? I've got a lot of things that hang on my wall, you know, but a medical degree is not one of them.
6: The Harbaugh Files.
0: Wow. That's quite the back and forth across the street. No Contest Wrestling. Check it out later, people.
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2: With less than a week before Montana's candidate withdrawal deadline, the state's U.S. Senate race remains locked in a standstill. Democrat Alani Bankhead and independent candidate Seth Bodner recently held talks to discuss unifying their efforts against Republican Kurt Allmaye. However, neither candidate has agreed to step aside. Bankhead insists on respecting her primary voters, while Bodner maintains he is the best equipped to win. The deadline to withdraw is Monday, August 10th. History is coming alive near West Yellowstone.
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5: RBI double from Pete Crow Armstrong in a 7-6 win over the Dodgers. Shohei Ohtani went deep twice in LA's season-high 6th consecutive loss. Blue Jays got by the Astros in 10-5-4. Rangers shut out the Giants 6-0 and moved within a game and a half of Houston in the AL West. Junior Caminero homered for the third time in the series against the Rockies. AL leading Tampa Bay beat Colorado 4-0, 11th sweep of the season for the Rays. Yankee slugger Aaron Judge out since May 31st with a stress fracture in his right rib. Clear for light activity. He remains confident he'll return to play this season. Judge says he'll likely need to undergo another scan before being cleared to hit and throw and take part in other baseball activities. Mr. Diggs goes to Washington. Free agent receiver Stephon Diggs set to sign with the Commanders a one-year deal worth up to $12 million. He strengthens Washington's receiver group and gives the team a proven receiver opposite Terry McLaurin. ESPN NFL front office insider Mike Tannenbaum.
6: I like it a lot. When you think about Terry McLaurin hopefully being healthy, Stephon Diggs comes in, has 74 career touchdowns, over 11,000 yards. They also drafted Antonio Williams from Clemson, who's a good player when healthy. So I really like this move. Gives them necessary depth that they needed at the receiver position.
5: Interesting development for the Rams. Aaron Donald worked out today for the team, wanted to do a workout in a football helmet. Even though he didn't wear pads during it, he did use Rams team equipment at the facility during training camp. That required the Rams to report his activity to the NFL.
7: Hey, it's Michelle Spellman, and coming up Thursday, we go two-a-days with the Cardinals and the Panthers. I'll tell you if there's a world where the Cardinals will actually be the better team in 2026. It's on Sportsmanlike, 6 a.m. Eastern, right here on ESPN Radio, ESPN2, and ESPNU.